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1: Sunny 99.9. I'm Jeff Stevens. I love the fall season because I love the fall season. I love what comes with the fall season with the weather, but I also love that a bunch of TV shows are coming back, and there's some new ones coming back too. I'll give you some highlights in about 7 minutes.

The best variety of the 80s, 90s, and today are on Sunny 99.9. I'm Jeff Stevens. Hey, if you're flying into Vegas this weekend for our iHeartRadio Music Festival presented by Capital One, of course, it's Friday and Saturday night. If you're flying in, keep an eye open on the plane. Who knows? The Goo Goo Dolls could get on the plane. Benson Boone could get on the plane. BTS. What do you think? Just keep your eyes open.

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1: And it's harder than ever to tell what's real. 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

0: 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Man, I Need, that is Olivia Dean. I've said it before, definitely one of the best newcomers of 2026. I'm Jeff Stevens here on this Wednesday night. Well, do you have a memorable Halloween, something, some moment that you really, really love when you're thinking about the Halloween season?
1: My most unforgettable Halloween moment was actually about 16 years ago in college. My friends and I decided to go to a Halloween party. This was just random after we met a few students from another school. We went there, wasn't expecting nothing. I ended up meeting a guy, exchanged numbers, and that guy is now my husband of 14 years.
0: Nice.
1: So definitely a Halloween to remember.
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1: Hi, good evening. Who's this?
2: Hi, this is Sejal.
1: Sejal, pretty name. Yes. What can I do for you?
2: Hi, well, I just wanted to see if you could find a song for my husband. I'd like to dedicate a song to him and let him know that he is still the most important person in my life. And we recently had a baby about a few months ago. Our story is kind of long and complicated. We've been together for about 12 years, but have been apart for most of that time. We recently got back together about a year ago and then had a baby shortly after. And, you know, I think we've just been going through a little rough time. And we've been through so many obstacles in the past. And I just want him to know that I know we're going to get through this. And that just that I love him.
1: Okay, you can't open up a can of worms like that without me prying into your business. Like on a scale of 1 to 10, what are we talking about here in the problem department?
2: I think it's just, you know, you have a baby and maybe you drift apart, I guess. And I'm not saying
1: no, you don't drift apart. The mom gets completely and totally wrapped up in the child, spends 100% of her time and energy nurturing the baby. And all of a sudden his lover, his partner, his fun, beautiful person that he's been spending his life with is gone, and in her place is somebody with black circles under her eyes,
2: yeah,
1: saying "goo goo gaga, mama dada."
2: Exactly.

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1: Good evening and welcome to your Wednesday night. How is your week going? Here we are smack dab in the middle of the week. Do you know next week is the official start of fall? It is next week. Kind of feels that way already.

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1: Hi, welcome to the Delilah Show. Who's this?
2: This is Daniel.
1: Hi, Daniel. What can I do for you?
2: Well, I've been going through a lot of changes lately. I just started to go back to school. I'm 28 years old. I mean, going back to college and everything. Ended a relationship, and I was just wondering if you could play a song about change.
1: All right. So did you end this relationship because you weren't in love with the person that you were with, or why?
2: I just fell out of love.
1: Wasn't right anymore.
2: It was not.
1: And now it's time to move forward.
2: Yeah, I got to move forward. I got to focus on the future.
1: And you don't think you

0: can do that with a partner by your side, or this just wasn't the right partner by your side?
1: No, I think it's just way too much going on, you know, trying to juggle work, school, and friends and loved ones. It's just a lot of work.
0: It is. It's a lot to have on your plate.
1: Yeah.
0: And what song? You want me to pick a song about change, about moving into the future with a positive attitude, about love and all that stuff?
1: Yes, definitely, if you could.
0: I will do that for you. Thank you for listening. Thank you for calling.
1: All right. Thank you.

Is there someone in your life who amazes you? If there's someone who has just made such a huge difference in your life by their love, by their consistency, by their presence in your world, call me and tell me, and I will try to find a song for them tonight.

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1: Thanks for calling the Delilah Show. Who's this?
2: This is Barb.
1: Barb, what can I do for you?
2: I listen to you all the time, and I hear you give advice about just waiting. And it's truly amazing that I've been single for 20 years and swore I would never trust a man in my life. And then about 2 years ago, somebody came along that I thought would be nice just to have dinner and be a friend to, and turned out to be the most wonderful man that scared me so much when I realized how much I could love him and that how much he loved me. And I just wanted to let him know how special he is.
1: So you waited for 20 years.
2: 20 years.
1: And is it as wonderful as you had dreamed or imagined?
2: I think more. I mean, I didn't just get a wonderful man, but I got a wonderful family. He comes from a very close, very loving family who's accepted me as one of them. And so I didn't just get the special love from him, but from his whole family.
1: So you got the full meal deal.
2: You bet.
1: God bless you, and I'm glad that all your dreams have come true and that he was worth the wait.
2: I think that everybody has them. You just have to quit looking so hard.
1: Let me play a song for you, hon. You have a good night.
2: Thank you.

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1: Hi, good evening. Who is this?
2: This is Tad.
1: Tad, welcome. What can I do for you tonight?
2: Well, my wife and I are going to be celebrating our 10-year wedding anniversary. And we have 4 beautiful children together in this 10 years. And she means more to me than anything else in the world right now.
1: It's been a busy 10 years, buddy.
2: I've been absolutely blessed. God has truly blessed us. And I want to show her my affection and my love through a song of your choosing for her tonight.
1: Okay, so I get to pick the song that will sort of be your song for the next 10 years for how long? Or until you get back through on the phone lines?
2: Maybe. Either one. I may do another one, or maybe she'll do one, considering all I'm going through to surprise her with this anniversary trip.
1: Okay, what's her name?
2: Her name is Julie.
1: And you've been together 10 years, 4 kids, probably a few heartaches, a few ups and downs.
2: Some of that. She's a stay-at-home mom while I work. I work many hours a week to support the family. But she's been darling, and she has been a blessing to my life.
1: And you want the perfect song to let her know that you love her forever.
2: If you could.
1: I'll do that for you.

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1: Hi, good evening. Welcome. This is Delilah, who's with me on the phone.
2: My name is Joy.
1: Miss Joy, what can I do for you tonight?
2: There is a guy who's a good friend of mine, and I think I've pretty much decided this is the guy I want to marry. And I've dated a lot of different people, and none of them measure up to him. Unfortunately, he's not dating until he gets out of law school. So I'm stuck waiting.
1: Wait. Back up. You're totally into this guy.
2: Yeah.
1: You have a wicked crush on him.
2: Yeah.
1: You've let him know this.
2: No, I haven't let him know this just because he's not dating right now, so it kind of would be pointless.
1: How do you know he's not dating right now if you haven't let him know that you want to date right now?
2: Oh, because he's told me he doesn't want to date till he gets out of law school. I guess for distraction, I don't know.
1: How old is he?
2: He's the same age.
1: Get the book. He's just not that into you before you put your life on hold for anybody who's using any reason not to get emotionally connected to you. Great book. Funny read.
2: Okay.
1: And then decide if you want to put your life on hold.
2: That's good advice.
1: Because some people are worth putting your life on hold for.
2: Mm-hmm.
1: But the book will at least shed a little light on what you're telling me.
2: Thank you.
1: And what song do you want for Mr. Emotionally Unavailable studying the books in law school?
2: Well, I don't have a particular song. Can you suggest one?
1: Let me find a song for you, Joy.
2: Thank you.

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1: Do you have a spontaneous spirit? Are you spontaneous? Do you like to do things spur of the moment? Are you willing to be flexible? I can't spend much time around people who are not flexible. I was raised by a father who was not flexible. He could be spontaneous sometimes, but he lived within this rigid set of expectations. He had unrealistic expectations of himself and unrealistic expectations of others. And so even the simplest of things had to be done the right way, like carving a pumpkin or decorating a Christmas tree or packing to go camping. He had all these rules in his head of how things had to be done. I don't like that. I didn't like it then. I like it even less now. I hope you are a go with the flow kind of person, that you can adapt. And when life gives you lemons, you can make lemonade. I hope that you have learned not to put such high expectations on others or on situations. I know some people that can go see a play or go see the Grand Canyon or go see something fabulous, but because they had certain expectations in their mind, it didn't measure up. Life is too precious for that. Life is way too precious. Cherish this present moment and live it fully. 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

here on Sunny. I got this letter from Julie who says, "Dear Delilah, I am in South Africa right now and I won't be home until late next month. I'm missing my best friend Becca more than I could have ever imagined. We only see one another during Christmas and summer. But this summer, I went to work with kids in Africa, leaving her on the other side of the globe. I never knew what a large part of my life she was until I got here. I've been doing all these things that I know she would be great at, teaching computer skills, dancing with kids, holding babies that have never been held. It's hard for me to be here and know she's back in the U.S. listening to your show and thinking about me being so far away. We joked about making a dedication to one another, but I want her to know I'm thinking of her, my friend, even when I'm at the furthest geographical point possible away. Could you please play a song to keep us close together? Thank you and peace from Julie."

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1: Hi, my name is Sandy, and I am calling because I have went through 2 years of losing my daughter. And the best blessing has happened to me and her father. It brought us closer together. And the last 3 weeks, we've been communicating very well. It's my first husband, and we've been divorced for at least 25 years. I'm going to say I lied. I apologize. I'm going to say at least 20 years.
0: Okay. And you lost your daughter.
1: My daughter is 24, 2 years ago. So I just wanted to share that. Maybe our life is turning around. Maybe God blessed us, I know, through our daughter. And I know he's happy. And I know.
0: So are you telling me you're falling in love with your ex-husband?
1: I've always cared for him. I didn't ask
0: if you always cared for him. I said, are you falling in love?
1: Yes, I am.
0: Well, I remember the call when...
1: You even gave me a candle. You mailed it to me. Yes. And I would love for you to pray with me again tonight that everything works out and everything goes well between us.

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Are you missing somebody tonight, somebody that you love, maybe somebody who's serving overseas? I will be that bridge across forever via the airwaves tonight.

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1: Hi, good evening. Welcome to the Delilah Show. Who's this?
2: Hi, Delilah. My name is Vinay.
1: Welcome. What can I do for you?
2: So, Delilah, I wanted to talk to you and have you play a song for my wife. We have been married for about 12 years, and it was an arranged marriage for us. Like, we met like 10 days right before our wedding, and we didn't know each other, and now we have been happily married for 12 years.
1: So who played matchmaker? Was it a family situation?
2: Yeah, it was a family situation. My parents and my wife's parents.
1: And after 12 years, you're grinning. So you fell in love. You obviously love her dearly. Was it love at first sight? Did you grow in love?
2: Yeah, actually, we grew in love. We have been happily married since then for the past 12 years. And, you know, it still seems like that we have been married only for like very few years. Doesn't seem like that long at all.
1: Do you have children?
2: Yeah, we have two beautiful girls. One is going to be 9 years, and the second one is just 3 years old.
1: And are they the love of your life as well?
2: Yeah.
1: Vina, what's your wife's name?
2: Kanika.
1: I am going to play a great song for you two. And
2: thank you very much, Delilah.
1: I hope that you have many, many, many more years together in love. Are your parents still alive?
2: Yeah, they are still alive and they are back in India.
1: Okay, tell them next time you speak with them that Delilah said, good choice, good job.
2: All right, well, thank you very much, Delilah.
1: You have a good night.
2: You too, Delilah.
1: Bye-bye.
2: Bye.

0: here on Sunny.
1: Tonight's Delilah's Dilemma is a juicy one from Jill. She says, my problem is the same as most people's problems. My head and my heart don't agree on what I should do. Here's my dilemma. Peter and I met and we hit it off instantly. He was married at the time, and when that ended, he lived with yet another woman, but always flirted with me. When I found him to be single one time, I invited him over, and we became a couple. It wasn't long afterwards that I discovered that he was physically involved with the woman he had moved out on. I confronted him, and he says he's been monogamous since then, but certainly not emotionally monogamous. Over the past year, we've started combining our bills. While working on our cell phone bills that we share with our kids, I discovered he and his ex-wife, who he's been separated with for over 10 years, text or call each other and flirt first thing in the morning, last thing at night, and anywhere from 5 to 25 times daily. Yes, they have two daughters together, but do they really need to talk more than once a day? When I confronted him about his flirting, he had no reply. So I narrowed it down and asked, what the heck is he doing calling her to wish her a good morning? He answered, yes, he did that. I stopped asking questions. I didn't want any more answers. I demand that this behavior stop, but his wife wouldn't accept it. They stopped for one whole day before starting up again. I posted their sick behavior on Facebook, and since then, there's been only one call under 5 minutes. My dilemma, am I fooling myself into thinking he will ever fully free himself from others and be with just me? Jill, I will have my response to your Delilah's Dilemma coming up next. You're listening to Delilah.
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1: Tonight's Delilah's Dilemma comes from Jill, who is living with, involved with, combined her life with a man who has other interests. Sounds like a couple of other interests. And Jill is trying to manipulate and guilt him and embarrass him into monogamy. Jill, really? Do you really think that's going to work? You cannot control or contain your boyfriend's behavior. Maybe for a minute, maybe for a day. But come on, he is who he is. And he is a flirt. And since I am the world's biggest flirt, I can understand that. If you can't accept that he is flirtatious and has a multitude of other relationships with other people, then all you're going to do is drive yourself crazy. If you need him to be completely committed to you and to you alone, then this is not the man for you. See, it's a two-edged sword, Jill. You probably love this guy because he's fun and funny and silly and lighthearted and has a great personality and is gregarious. But the other side of that is that fun, funny, lighthearted, gregarious guy is a flirt. He might be a womanizer. He might be more than a flirt. He might have a sexual addiction. But even if he is physically monogamous, he is a flirtatious person. And he has other interests. So if you can live with that, and if you can accept that, then you're going to be fine. If you can't, trying to change him and make him be the kind of person you want him or need him to be is not going to work. It's just not. If somebody tried to change me at this stage in my life, they would fail miserably. So that is my Delilah's advice to you, is either accept that you need somebody who is faithful to you and you alone and find that person, or accept that he's never going to be like that and just love him for who he is.

After a hectic day, there's nothing like love songs with Delilah. 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

0: not even a Delilah dilemma, but Delilah said, you know, 12 years, come on, I need a little bling, left hand, doesn't have to be fancy.
1: Yes, and you know what? It's funny you said left hand, because actually we were just talking today, and he's left-handed, and I'm right-handed, so we always say that he's my left hand and I'm his right hand, so we're complete.
0: You do complete each other. I can hear that in your voice. I hear nothing but pure sweet love in your voice. And I will play a beautiful song to celebrate this union, okay?
1: I really appreciate it, Delilah. Thank you so much.
0: Thank you for listening.
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Thank you to everybody who has called tonight and last night and the last, you know, several years, who has kind things to say about this show. We want to be a safe place for your heart to be. 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
1: Hi, you've called Delilah. Welcome aboard. Who is this?
2: This is Chris. Delilah, how are you tonight?
1: Chris, I'm good. What can I do for you?
2: I'm calling tonight on behalf of my 69-year-old mother. She's a widow. She's back in the dating scene. Has a man she's been bit with the love bug by and wants to know a song that can be played for him without smothering him and telling him she loves him, but she likes him a lot.
1: That she likes him a lot because now that she's back in the dating scene, she doesn't know quite how to do this.
2: She hasn't done it for 43 years. I'm sorry. She hasn't been with my dad for 43 years. He passed 2 years ago, and she's starting to date again, and she's lost because she doesn't know how, but she's really fallen for someone recently and doesn't know how to do it.
1: Well, sounds like she's using wisdom to not smother somebody, but to take it slow.
2: And you're the expert, and she wants you to tell her a good song that she can say, listen to the direction I wanted to continue in.
1: All right. Thank you for calling.
2: You have a great night, Delilah.
1: Bye-bye, sweetheart.
2: Bye-bye.

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1: Dan, thank you for your patience. What can I do for you?
2: I just wanted to say I love your show. I listen to it with my fiance. We just got engaged. And I'm 47. She's 50. I just felt like a kid in a candy store. I just couldn't wait.
1: And what's her name?
2: Shirley.
1: So did you get down on one knee when you gave her the sparkly?
2: Yeah.
1: Good for you.
2: I'm on both knees.
1: Aw, a true romantic. What do you want to tell her?
2: I want to just tell her that I thank God for his plan, how he put us together. After 10 years, she said that God would bring someone to her doorstep when I came knocking on her door. And ever since then, we've been very following God's plan. And I just want to say thank you, and I love her so much. I can't wait to spend the rest of my life with her.

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0: Hey, what are we doing about Black Week this year?
15: It's happening October 7th through the 9th in L.A.
0: Oh, word? Who all gonna be there?
15: 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They're breaking down owning from A to Z. Owning the narrative. Owning the infrastructure. Owning a piece of the future.
0: Ooh, that's needed right now.
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17: Jessica, hi. Welcome to the Delilah Show. What can I do to make your night a little more relaxing?
18: Well, I would like you to play the song from my darling fiance, Mike. We've had a pretty good 9 months so far. Been a little bit emotional because of my ex-boyfriend, thinking about him. And yeah, that was so good to him, and just trying to think about why he
17: would have left. Wait. Back up. You told me you're engaged.
18: Yes.
17: What are you doing engaged when you still are processing the mourning feelings over an ex?
18: I know I love him with all my heart. It's just the confusion that lies behind the heartbreak, I guess.
17: I'm not questioning whether or not you love him. I'm questioning, engaged means planning a future and planning to marry.
18: Right.
17: And somebody who is planning to marry but still has not processed all of the pain and all of the hurt and all of the anguish of a recent breakup is sort of setting yourself up for trouble.
18: Yeah, you got a point there.
17: There is one thing you should not take into a marriage, and that is emotional baggage.
18: Right.
17: From the first 36 seconds of our conversation, it sounds like you have not given your heart permission or time to process and heal that.
18: Right. I'm one of the very emotional kind of people. It takes me a while to get over someone to the point where I'm completely comfortable with anybody.
17: I'm not suggesting, honey, you rush it. What I'm suggesting is that you slow down, put the brakes on this relationship for a minute, and give yourself permission to let your heart heal.
18: Yeah, I understand.
17: All right. Good luck, sweetie.
18: Thank you.

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1: If you're looking for me on Twitter, @TeresaLucas3. 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Here's your song request. 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

0: 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Hey, is there a habit that you have that might annoy people?
1: I talk too fast.
0: Oh, yeah?
1: People are always telling me, can you slow down? Please slow down. You're talking too fast. I don't understand what you're saying. And I'm really talking too fast, and I don't know what I'm saying. And I'm going like, no, but I told you that already. Didn't you hear it? And they go, what did you just say?

99.9. Well, how about this? 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Awesome.

The home of Murphy, Sam, and Jody in the morning. Sunny 99.9. Anyone that knows me knows when I send a text, I usually start it off with hi and then the little wave emoji. Kendra, what are some of your favorite emojis that you

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0: 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What can we play for you today?
1: Could you play Whitney Houston, I Will Always Love You?
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Hey, it's Teresa Lucas. I don't think I'm using the treadmill correctly. Check out the video. 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

0: best variety of the 80s, 90s, and today are on Sunny 99.9. I saw this meme online. It said the pollen is so thick, I just coughed up two daffodils, a daisy, and a pine cone.
1: So fuzzy.
0: Oh, I know. What do they call that stuff? Dogwood? I stepped outside. One just tried to fly right up my nose.

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0: 99.9, playing the best variety of the 80s, 90s, and today. Teresa Lucas here, seeing my social feeds all just filled with people talking about fantasy football. You know what? Some of them are into it big time. Hey, Lisa, how many fantasy football leagues do you think are too many to be involved in?
1: Probably asking the wrong person that.
0: Yeah, right?
1: I actually like it. I know a little bit about it, you could say. I would say 10.
0: Oh, okay.
1: Yeah, I think 10 would be too many.
0: Your guess is as good as mine.
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0: 99.9. Chris checking in tonight, doing some cleaning around the house. Yes, in the middle of the night. I'm right there with you, Chris. She is listening on Alexa, and you know how she did it? She just told her to play us on iHeartRadio. You should try it too. Not the cleaning part. Well, unless you want to.
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0: 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Who's this?
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1: So this is really cool. George Michael, The Faith Tour movie coming to theaters in December. Here he is now.

0: 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It's here. It's here. Our iHeartRadio Music Festival live from the T-Mobile Arena in Vegas, presented by Capital One. It's tomorrow and Saturday. We're going to see BTS, Benson Boone, Goo Goo Dolls, Kenny Chesney, Snoop Dogg, Weezer, and so many others. 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

0: The home of Murphy, Sam, and Jody in the morning. Sunny 99.9. Denise is taking care of business at work and making song requests, huh?
1: Multitasking at work, so it's okay.
0: Love it. Well, here's your song, and I have to ask you, where do you work? What do you do?
1: We sell residential elevators and stairlifts.
0: Oh, it sounds like an awesome job.
1: It's a pretty nice job. I like it.
0: Well, thanks for letting us be a part of your work day. Have a great day, Denise.
1: Thank you.

The home of Murphy, Sam, and Jody in the morning. Sunny 99.9. Hey, look around you. Do you have anything that looks retro and you think is really cool? Let me know. 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

0: Money 99.9. I'm just sitting here looking at this portable Bluetooth speaker that I have. It looks like an old-fashioned radio, you know, with knobs and dials. It's got the meshy cloth-looking type thing on the speaker, and I love it. Hey, Rachel, do you have anything that you think is really cool that looks retro?
1: I happen to love retro technology. I have a big record player in my living room. I am kind of disappointed that it does have a Bluetooth speaker because I want it to be as authentic as possible, but I couldn't afford, like, a legitimate one, and it's retro-looking, so I love my record player.
0: Love it.
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0: 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Talking with Jackie now. What's going on today?
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0: 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Now, if you were on a TV game show, what category do you think you would just nail?
1: Oh, man, food trivia. 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

0: 99.9. Oh, man. I will forever think of Stranger Things when I hear this song from Prince. Oh, if you know, you know. Stacey, what did you think about how Stranger Things ended?
1: I absolutely love it.
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0: El Paso's sunny 99.9 with the best variety of the 80s, 90s, and today. It's here. 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
1: 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We listen at home, on our phone. We pretty much listen everywhere. So
0: that's awesome. Thank you.

0: 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Murphy, Sam, and Jody.
1: Have you been asked to do something for the first time and it just makes you really anxious and nervous because you're not sure you can do it?
0: You mean like jump out of a plane? You've done that already.
1: Yeah, that was fun though.
2: Depends on what it is. Sure, I mean, that's human nature.
1: My son Sammy and his wife Melissa, she's a teacher at a junior high. And they have asked me to be the stadium PA announcer for the school's homecoming game coming up in a few weeks.
2: Yay! I have wanted you to do this forever, Sam. Something like this.
1: Okay.
2: Yes.
0: Why would you are a natural for that. Why would you be nervous about it?
1: Because it's like, I've done it before for hockey games, but all I had to do was like,
2: I'm sorry,
1: you know, penalty.
2: When? I didn't know that.
1: I sat in for a week for like a decade ago.
0: Okay. This is play-by-play you're doing?
1: Yeah, this is like the stadium announcer.
0: Oh, you're not just talking about...
1: Now I'm...
0: We'd like to thank our boosters today for... You're not doing that?
1: Because it's homecoming. I was like, well, sure, I'll do the halftime, you know, where they're not... The sixth grade queen is...
2: Right.
1: Sixth grade,
0: right.
1: No, they need somebody to do the whole game. And
2: you
1: I've never done play-by-play because... You have to have a spotter. You got to know the numbers. You got to know the names. All
0: of that
1: stuff.
0: Yeah, it's a lot to
1: it. You know, what's that penalty? I can't really.
2: So it's a challenge. So if
1: it's
2: what's the worst that could happen?
1: Wait. I'll tell you what my head says.
2: The worst that could happen is you stumble some, but you are the ultimate make a joke of it. You would entertain everybody if you stumble. So check that. And number two, the best thing that can happen is that you do really well and you have built confidence.
1: Oh, okay. I thought you were going to say you do really well and they asked you to come back every week.
0: So the only problem is your new dog chewed your glasses up. So.
1: Exactly. So I cannot see the field.
2: Well, so get new glasses.
1: Sammy is going to come up there with me and be my spotter.
0: Good. Yeah.
1: I've got some binoculars, so we're going to use that. So you can see what's going on.
2: I understand.
1: And
2: he
1: told me that the assistant, the guy that's the current assistant coach did it last year, but he's assistant coach this year, so he's on the field. They've had no one all year except anybody that wants to come fill in.
2: You're perfect for this, and everybody will know your voice there.
1: Should I throw in a couple mentions?
2: If you want to.
1: And tomorrow morning, be sure to start your day.
0: Yeah, right.
2: I'm so excited for you to do this. When is it? We want a ticket.
1: Oh, no. It's next season. You can't get a ticket.

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1: Game day grub recipes online for you at murphysamandjody.com. So excited about all that we have there for you. Things that are easy to make, like sheet pan nachos. Anybody can make those. To the more complicated, they're all there. So go get them for football season. I do want to say I came across something that will be perfect for game night or movie night at your home that I didn't know was a thing. But one of the biggest ways that movie theaters across the country, now they had a big summer with The Odyssey and Spider-Man, Brand New Day. They're still having a really big, it's a moneymaker.
0: Yeah.
1: And they had some lean years because everybody had a big screen at home and nobody was, you would wait for something to come on streaming and
0: COVID.
1: Yeah. And COVID, right. And then Tom Cruise came and gave us Top Gun Maverick and brought us all back. But one of the biggest ways that movie theaters are making money now, AMC even reported 50%. Their food delivery sales are up. They are partnered. Movie theaters have partnered with DoorDash and Uber Eats and Grubhub. In fact, there's a giant takeout popcorn thing called the Mega Bag that you order from home and it shows up at your house and it's warm. And yes, you can have the butter.
2: Huh.
1: Movie popcorn delivered to your home for game night or movie night is a thing.
0: Didn't know that. Makes sense to me. But really want the true, real deal. Because the thing is, you can't buy anything off the shelf. You can't make it at home yourself. For whatever reason, the way it's made in the theater.
1: You can try, but
2: never the same.
1: You know, I always thought it was just, let's just get real about movie theater butter. I always thought it's just butter, but why is it so much better? It's not just butter. Or they pop that with like coconut oil.
2: It's coconut oil.
1: Yeah, what you're popping at home is not, unless you're playing with that and you're going to do that at home, but why would you? The Mega Bag.
2: I would do that for the popcorn, probably the popcorn only because.
1: Yeah, the other stuff.
2: Yeah, I'll sneak my candy into my own house.
1: You can get the candy at a drugstore for like $2.
2: Yeah.
1: Agreed. But did you guys know that was a thing?
0: No, I had no idea. It makes sense to me. You can DoorDash anything. It probably started with somebody DoorDashing it on their own, and the theaters went,
1: Yeah.
0: This is a good idea.
1: So for their food sales to be up 50% this year, it's because of DoorDash, Grubhub, and Uber Eats. That's all. So it's just an option for family movie night. You got to get the tubs, I guess, or maybe you could order the tubs. Let's check on it.
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2: We're going to be getting a Christmas album this year from someone that might be unexpected to you, and that would be Alanis Morissette.
3: Yes, okay. Oh my gosh, bring it.
2: Here's a backstory on it. Alanis has been recording Christmas songs for years now. She usually records one song a year just for herself. Mm. And her son was born on Christmas Day, so it's kind of like a...
3: But
2: sometimes she'll put them on an EP. Sometimes she has released them as just a Christmas single. Well, she realizes now, I've got enough of these that I've done. Let me put them together on an album. So here's one of those.
4: Last Christmas, I gave you my heart. But the very next day, you gave it away.
2: Man, that is Alanis, huh?
3: Look, I saw her live in concert, a year or two ago in the summer. And her voice sounds as clean and strong as any track she's ever laid down.
2: Mm-hmm.
3: She's incredible.
2: Mm-hmm. Some of the songs we're going to get, the classics, What Child Is This, Little Drummer Boy. She's going to have new stuff, like a song called Christmas on the Dance Floor.
3: Yeah, now.
2: And this is the funny one. She's teaming up with fellow Canadian Martin Short for a duet.
3: Good. Really?
2: On a Judy Garland Christmas song. Now, they didn't list which song. She didn't say which song it is, but it's going to be a Judy Garland classic Christmas song.
3: Okay.
5: That's different.
2: Yeah.
3: That's fine. I love when Martin Short does stuff like that. Anything out.
2: He'll
3: what
2: probably
3: you expect-
2: do the Judy Garland part.
3: Probably. Maybe he'll bring the triangle.
2: If you're a big fan of Wicked Part 1, got some good news for you. It is going on tour with a full symphony orchestra.
3: Oh.
2: It's called Wicked Part 1 in concert. It's going to start in January of next year. And this is going to go worldwide. So like here in America, it's really just going to be the biggest cities. But the full symphony orchestra is going to tour with them. They show the movie on the big screen.
3: Okay.
2: And when the music kicks in, the band plays. Now,
5: okay.
2: Ariana Grande, Cynthia Erivo, not going to be on this tour.
3: Right.
2: Nobody from the movie is going to be on this tour.
3: But it's just seeing the movie with the real live music.
2: With the real live music, yeah.
3: Impressive.
2: Yeah, so that starts in January in San Francisco. Let's see, Chicago here. We got Monterey. A few stops here in the U.S.
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0: It's Murphy, Sam, and Jody on Sunny 99.9. The best variety of the 80s, 90s, and today.
1: The weekend is coming. Do you guys remember what a French Sunday is? Having a French Sunday?
0: Well, other than the fact Sam and I both thought you were talking about ice cream at first.
1: Yeah. It does sound good. Yeah. French vanilla ice cream would be good.
0: But that's an AE, and you're talking about Sunday as in the day.
1: As in the day, yes. A long time ago, apparently years and decades ago, it's supposedly, you know, the law in France that you don't work on Sunday. And so
0: there were some laws in the U.S. like that,
1: right,
0: too.
1: So what would you, how to have a French Sunday, meaning instead of using Sunday as a ramp-up day to get yourself ready for the week, which is so American, just do nothing, do very little, don't plan anything, be lazy, you know, have a French Sunday. And so we asked, you know, what would you do with your French Sunday? Lisa says absolutely nothing, and certainly no cooking or cleaning.
0: Mm-hmm.
1: Sunday is a day where I used to meal prep, and sometimes still I feel like I lean that way where I want to meal prep. But French Sunday, I wouldn't be doing that, Murph. Eileen says, at my grandparents' home, Sunday is and was our family day. It was so, so awesome. Mine too, growing up.
0: That's from my

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1: Last week, Sam brought in a family heirloom, a little show and tell, and scared us all to pieces with your creepy Santa. You have this old Santa Claus, and we posted it and shared him. He's cracked and old. And he was your dad's.
2: Yes, from when my dad was a child in the 30s.
1: I'm telling you the reason he was scary, his eyebrows. If you change his eyebrows, he's jolly because his cheeks were rosy. Anyway, we were talking about things that get passed down, family heirlooms. You know, you have to be careful. You can't keep all of your family stuff. You'll end up as a hoarder almost if you keep everything that gets passed down.
0: Yes.
1: You will. And so we were talking about being careful about it. I thought, and what did I tell you? How many things did I tell you I had from my father?
0: You have two. One is your dad's guitar. The other is his cowboy hat.
1: So I brought it.
0: Oh!
1: It's his straw hat. It's not a cowboy hat like Lainey Wilson, like a big...
2: That's a working cowboy hat.
1: This is a working cowboy hat. And when I tell you, my dad used to wear this in the yard when he was working in our garden and cutting grass and just wanted to keep the sun. It's so twisted and... Yeah. Well used and well loved, and it's snug. It wouldn't fit you, Sam.
2: but
1: I don't mess with it very much. You know, I keep it in a special place.
0: The last time you wore it was when we were watching Yellowstone on a regular basis.
1: Yeah,
0: not sure what the inspiration there was.
1: I just wanted it on my head for a little minute. I also have that came along with this hat. His bandanas. My dad was that man. He was a country man.
0: Mm-hmm.
1: He was a man's man. Actually, he always had a handkerchief with him, like a bandana, rather.
2: Yeah.
1: And it wasn't for looks. He would have it in his pocket. He would wipe his brow with it. And so I have a very old, soft, and loved, and used red and blue bandana. Very American, very patriotic.
2: See, that hat on you, that looks like a fun party hat, or a festival hat, or a football game.
1: I had a girlfriend who picked me up to go to a game once, and she was like, wear that cowboy hat.
2: Yeah.
1: And I thought about it. But this was my daddy's hat. Do I want to bring that into a 100,000 people arena?
0: It's up to you.
1: Where it might get beer. I just don't know.
0: Well, for one thing, for anybody that's listening, obviously you can't see this. You'll have to look at it on YouTube or our social, to see what Jody's wearing. But it looks cute on you. I like it.
1: Anyway, this is an heirloom that means something to me. And when you have something like this, let your children know this was my dad's hat, and they can do with it what they will. They may or may not, keep it.
2: Maybe they'll wear it to a festival.
1: Maybe so.
0: Coming up at 6:50, Jody has three things to know today. And next, Sam is the food dude.
2: Let you know which fast food restaurant's going to be serving up the Simpsons Treehouse of Horror Halloween meals.
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1: If it's new and you can eat it, Sam's found it. He's the food dude.
2: Every year for Thanksgiving, the Simpsons do the Treehouse of Horror. That's their Halloween episode. And this year, the folks at Jack in the Box have partnered up with The Simpsons for the Munchie Meal of Horror.
3: Oh, cute. Okay.
2: The things you can get in it are the double crusty burger of terror.
0: Okay.
3: What's terrorizing about the burger? It's just it's a burger.
2: Just the name.
0: Okay. Yeah. Okay.
2: There's nothing disgusting on it either. Forbidden dough nut holes.
3: Mm-hmm.
2: Oh. Spooky Simpson sauce. And you can get it in a whole meal, and it comes in a nice horror Munchie Meal box.
3: That's cute.
2: Well.
3: That's so much fun for kids. Halloween, yeah. Spooky food, just a different play on food. You can get kids to try things they normally wouldn't if you do that.
2: Mm-hmm.
3: It's true.
2: Over at Dunkin', they're bringing back the spider donut again this year. That's always a popular one every year. And they're bringing back the Halloween Munchkins bucket. Now, if you remember, this is the one where you can get 50 Munchkins in the bucket. It's a Halloween bucket, so once you eat the donut holes, you can go out and use the bucket for trick-or-treating.
3: Yes.
0: If you can walk after eating 50 donut holes.
3: Well, no, you share it. You bring it to the office on Friday before Halloween. Halloween's on a Saturday this year, guys. Trick-or-treat.
2: Oh, well, that's convenient.
3: I know.
2: They also at Dunkin' are selling a Tiramisu Cloud Latte.
0: I love that.
2: And a Werewolf Punch Refresher.
3: Nice. It's so fun.
2: Okay. Usually we don't cover soap in the food, dude, but I got to tell you about a couple partnerships here. 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
3: It's supposed to smell like beer a little bit?
2: I don't know, but I don't want to wash myself with soap that tastes like beer.
3: Wait, Dr. Squatch.
0: You mean soap that smells
2: like beer? Yeah.
3: Okay.
2: And over at Mountain Dew, this one's been out on the shelves for a few weeks. They partnered up with Dew Cannon, the Dew Cannon brand.
3: So
2: you can get Mountain Dew body wash and Mountain Dew bar soap.
0: I would rather smell like Mountain Dew than beer. I had a couple of relatives that always smelled like beer.
2: Hey-o!
0: It's true.
3: Isn't that sad that that's the association? But it is.
2: Relatives?
3: There are certain people who smell like beer, and it does stick with you when you're a child and someone smells like that.
0: I was about to say they weren't bathing in it, but.
2: I had an uncle that smelled like beer all the time.
3: Okay.
2: But that's a different story.
3: And not for food, dude. Coming up next, your Hollywood Outsider.
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2: A big reminder for you that Avengers Endgame is about to be in theaters again next week.
3: God, seems like 1,000 years ago.
2: I know.
3: I fought my way out of that cave.
2: I know.
3: Iron Man.
2: Okay, so it's Friday the 25th when it comes out. 3 hours and 5 minutes. I'm sorry,
4: Sam. Was that the original length?
2: I think, no, they've added extra footage and a sneak peek at Avengers Doomsday.
0: If you're a fan, you can't get enough. Well, yeah.
2: It's going to be available in IMAX, Dolby Cinema, and Infinity Vision. I don't know what any of that means, but if you do, you know what to pick. Major providers, you can book your tickets now. In fact, they're going quickly. AMC Theaters and Cinemark, like, look for, you know, showings near you. Some showings have already really racked up. Marvel release, not to intimidate, but I'm just trying to get you up to speed. Endgame is a really hard movie to watch. But Marvel released a list of things that you should watch or know really well before going into Doomsday. You know, and yeah. Endgame is a part of that, obviously. But there's 15 other things that they... I know, it's too much.
0: 15?
2: I'm sorry. So how about the absolutely most necessary are Doctor Strange in the Multiverse of Madness, Loki, which is the TV show,
4: yeah.
2: Black Panther 2, Thunderbolts, and Fantastic Four. According to Marvel fanatics, those are the only ones that are necessary for you to know what's going on for Doomsday.
0: Coming up at 6:50, Jody has three things to know today.
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2: From Instagram Messenger. Ladies, you're going to love this story. We were talking about heirlooms and how you can have a lot of stuff handed down in families, but you only hold on to so many things. You can only hold on to so many things. And I'm for holding on to jewelry. Right. Even if you think it's granny style and you would never rock it, I promise you, hold on to it. It might mean something to you one day to wear that. It might be worth something.
0: The trick is it has to mean something, though, because once it starts to get passed down beyond one generation,
2: guys,
0: it either has a story and the connection or it doesn't.
2: A lot
0: right?
2: of little girls sit at grandma's, you know, vanity or bathroom mirror and play in jewelry and cosmetics and stuff like that. And you imagine that you're a grown lady with a bunch of jewelry. Mm-hmm. I know, I've been there. I was that girl. So Bastille 7 handle, that's the handle, sent us this. I sold my great grandmother's long black plastic beads, not worth anything, at a garage sale to a coworker. The second I found out I was having my daughter, I regretted getting rid of them. She, the coworker, wore them weekly for years. And then at my baby shower, she gifted them back to me with a handwritten card that said, "Great grandmother's jewelry belongs with the next generation." I was so surprised. I wore them proudly for years and then passed them on to my daughter.
0: That's a beautiful story.
2: That is so awesome. So incredibly awesome. I'm just telling you, it's one of those things. She got rid of that and it found its way back to her.
3: Yeah.
2: Loving that so much. Is there any jewelry in your family that was passed down, Sam?
3: My mom hasn't given me anything yet. I've gotten my dad's high school ring.
2: Oh, nice.
3: And also he had a little pinky ring with an S on it.
2: Oh.
3: And I have it.
2: Sammy.
3: It doesn't fit my dad was Sam too.
2: Yeah.
3: It doesn't fit me.
2: It wouldn't fit your pinky?
3: I don't want to wear it.
2: You're not a pinky ring person.
3: No.
2: Man, Murphy is. Murphy loves his pinky ring.
0: Okay. I do. Do you want to know if anything's been passed down to me, Jody?
2: I don't know if jewelry has been passed down to you.
0: So only one piece has. And you've never seen it. It's actually a piece of my mother's mother's costume jewelry.
2: Oh,
0: it's a little
2: where do
0: pendant
2: you keep
0: that she used
2: it?
0: To wear in my time capsule. That's another story, though, isn't it?
2: Oh,
0: so, I need to
2: so
0: show
2: much
0: it to
2: you.
0: Know
2: about Murphy. Coming up next, three things to know today.
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1: Three things to know today.
2: 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Ooh, such a nasty thing, the flu.
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2: 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Number two, CDs are hot again. We're talking about compact discs, CDs.
3: Really?
2: Especially among Gen Z and millennials. Yeah, they want that for a collectible, special editions. They're buying up the deluxe packagings. They're even buying up the older ones. You know that. Your kids love CDs, didn't you say, Sam? The funny part is half of the CD purchases right now, purchasers don't even own a CD player.
3: That's what I'm, where are you going to find one of those?
2: It's about the nostalgia factor. It's about owning the artwork as well. And number three, if you want to feel better, go outside and touch grass. Oh, Americans, we spend less time outdoors and we're missing out on the health benefits of connecting with nature. So if you want to start and feel those benefits, 10 minutes a day, it's all you have to do. And you can just sit under a tree.
3: Barefoot's even better.
2: It improves your mood, reduces stress, even boosts your immune system. Get outside, touch grass, 10 minutes a day.
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0: Maybe you'll be grateful for this. I don't know. There's something new coming to the Target, Instacart, and Kroger apps. Walmart kind of has a version of this already, but it's not exactly the same thing. And it's something I don't know if you're actually going to use, Jody, or not.
1: Well, you know me well.
0: Well, they have begun using AI to help you in your cart.
1: Yeah.
0: And one thing that they're adding to it is meal suggestions or things like, you know, if based on some things you've purchased already or that you know that, you know, it knows you like, it can make suggestions now. Okay, I want, you know, breakfast for the kids every day this week. Or, you know, snack ideas for me to put together to send them to school this week. And it'll put all of it together and it'll drop it in your cart. Conveniently, of course.
2: Yeah.
1: Right? Putting it in your cart is a little much. Okay? Okay. Suggestions are fine. That's in our lives already. That's all over the place. Am I right?
0: Yeah.
1: It's already in your feed and everywhere. And that's fine. Don't put it in my cart.
0: Well, if you're asking it for that, that's what you're asking it to do. It just simplifies it for you. And then I guess you just remove what you don't want.
1: I've
0: not actually played with this yet. My guess is what it's doing is it makes a suggestion and asks you, do you want to add these to your cart?
2: Okay.
0: And then you can go from there, you know.
2: Mm. So that makes more sense.
0: Right.
1: What do you think of it? You want it? You want suggestions in your cart?
2: No, I know what I'm doing.
1: A lot of people don't, though.
2: No, yeah, I understand
1: that. A lot of people need support.
2: I mean,
1: support.
2: If you can use AI to decide this is what you have in your pantry, you know, because I know that's they do that in other programs, but in this one, I need, like you said, I need 5 breakfasts this week. Oh, great. Boop, boop, boop. That's great. That'll help you out with the thinking.
1: Yeah. For some people, yeah.
0: The other thing is, though, I know you're saying you already know what you're doing, but how many times have you gone into the store and forgotten something you really needed or wanted and it wasn't there?
2: Yeah.
0: It's going to intelligently know what you've purchased in the past already and make suggestions based on that. So that part could be helpful. And Kroger's already seen what they believe is like a 13% increase in store visits and all of that since they started introducing it themselves. So
1: it's funny to me. I'll be curious to see, though, because so many people have such a hold off. I want to control how much AI is in my life. So many of us have that feeling of great, but wait.
0: Well, if you use Instacart, it literally just debuted in the last 2 days. So you can try it out for yourself. Coming up at 7:50, Jody has 3 things to know today. And next, your morning pick-me-up.
3: 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With Murphy, Sam, and Jody.
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1: Morning pick-me-up time. I am in love with this story from actor Christian Bale. Now, when you think of Christian Bale, what do you think? Batman?
0: Yeah. Batman from what, 10, 15 years ago?
1: Yeah, with Dark Knight.
0: Yeah.
1: Murphy, you always do a perfect Christian Bale Batman.
0: He was the weirdest talking Batman, that's why. Because he had that sound.
1: Yeah,
0: no other Batman talked like that.
1: That's okay. But, I'd rather Batman sound like that than lighter.
2: Than Adam West.
0: Michael Keaton.
1: Okay, so Christian Bale lives in California, and there is a project that he has been a part of, like in the making for like 18 years. It's called Together California. It's the first ever for the area's foster care village. Okay? And this is what it's what it is.
3: There are 12 homes with a max capacity of 72 children. 18 years in the making since the first idea of how to do it. So it will be absolutely extraordinary when we come and see that center communal garden just full of kids playing. I think I'll just sort of be a blubbering idiot.
1: $22 million to make this happen. It's really so that siblings can stay together while still in foster care with foster families. Yeah. 12 fully furnished duplexes, and they can accommodate siblings of up to 6 with their foster parents. And there's like that communal area, and there's a playground, and there are activities for them to grow up, you know, in that situation. Some will come in and out of it. Some will stay there. Some may eventually get adopted by their foster parents.
2: He's doing this, Christian Bale, because was he a foster child?
1: That is the biggest first question he gets asked all the time. He was not a foster child. He has a little experience with it, and he explains it.
3: One of my sisters was in foster care briefly when I was growing up, but I don't think that's necessary. I don't understand why people would have to have an association with it to care greatly about it. If you've got a heart, little human beings need help. They're alone in the world. Imagine that. It only takes 30 seconds of picturing being in their shoes to realize the terror of how that must be.
0: What a beautiful thought, you know, for him to share in 16 years in the making.
1: 18 years in the making.
0: Yeah, that's commitment. I mean,
1: it's meant to be more like a neighborhood than an institution. And he said he didn't even realize it until after this was underway that Bruce Wayne started an orphanage at the end of the movies. He's not trying to be Batman, but he is. Coming up next, your Hollywood Outsider.
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2: 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Got one for the kids here. Disney on Ice presents Jump In. It is coming to the El Paso County Coliseum September 23rd through the 27th. And you can be there with your favorite Disney characters. 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
2: One of the most loved among women Christmas movies is one called The Family Stone.
3: 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You have a lovely home.
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2: Okay, a very big cast here. Rachel McAdams, Sarah Jessica Parker, Claire Danes, Dermot Mulroney.
5: Why don't I know this one?
2: Luke Wilson, like, you need to go back and watch it. And Diane Keaton was in it, too. Huh. So, guess what's coming? The Family's Stone, a sequel like 20 years in the making. Everybody's back together after the loss of the matriarch of the family, which was played by Diane Keaton. And they come back and they learn all this new stuff about Dad. What Dad's going through, sort of. Not that kind of new stuff about Dad.
5: I swear I've never heard of this.
2: I've seen it. I saw it one time a long time ago, and I will tell you, it's one of those that pops up and you see it like playing on, I don't know, AMC or something like that. And I've seen parts of it over the years. So, you know, maybe give it a try. I'm not going to say it's Love Actually, but the Family's Stone is in production for a sequel. Another one that's getting a TV series, Point Break.
6: You are now in the bank robbery capital of the world.
2: So an update on this story, you know, there's another heist crew, but a new set of ex-presidents, because there's been more presidents since then, obviously. Look for that on AMC.
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1: Have you been asked to do something for the first time and it just makes you really anxious and nervous because you're not sure you can do it?
0: You mean like jump out of a plane? You've done that already.
1: Yeah, that was fun though.
2: Depends on what it is. Sure, I mean, that's human nature.
1: My son Sammy and his wife Melissa, she's a teacher at a junior high. And they have asked me to be the stadium PA announcer for the school's homecoming game coming up in a few weeks.
2: Yay! I have wanted you to do this forever, Sam. Something like this.
1: Okay.
2: Yes.
0: Why would you? You are a natural for that. Why would you be nervous about it?
1: Because it's like I've done it before for hockey games, but all I had to do was like.
2: I'm sorry.
1: You know, penalty.
2: When? I didn't know that.
1: I sat in for a week for like a decade ago.
0: Okay. This is play-by-play you're doing?
1: Yeah, this is like the stadium announcer.
0: Oh, you're not just talking about...
1: Now I'm...
0: We'd like to thank our boosters today for... You're not doing that?
2: No.
1: Because it's homecoming. I was like, well, sure, I'll do the halftime, you know, where they're not... The sixth grade queen is...
2: Right.
1: Sixth grade
0: right.
1: No, they need somebody to do the whole game. And I've never done play-by-play because... You have to have a spotter. You got to know the numbers. You got to know the names.
0: Yeah, it's a lot to
1: it. You know, what's that penalty? I can't really.
2: So it's a challenge. So if what's the worst that could happen?
1: wait. I'll tell you what my head says.
2: The worst that could happen is you stumble some, but you are the ultimate make a joke of it. You would entertain everybody if you stumble. So check that. And number two, the best thing that can happen is that you do really well and you have built confidence.
1: Oh, okay. I thought you were going to say you do really well and they asked you to come back every week.
0: So the only problem is your new dog chewed your glasses up. So.
1: Exactly. So I cannot see the field.
2: So get new glasses.
1: Sammy is going to come up there with me and be my spotter.
0: Good. Yeah.
1: I've got some binoculars, so we're going to use that. You can see what's going on.
2: I understand.
1: And
2: he
1: told me that the assistant, the guy that's the current assistant coach did it last year, but he's assistant coach this year, so he's on the field. They've had no one all year except anybody that wants to come
2: You're
1: fill in.
2: You're perfect for this, and everybody will know your voice there.
1: Should I throw in a couple mentions?
2: If you want to.
1: And tomorrow morning, be sure to start your day.
0: Yeah, right.
2: I'm so excited for you to do this. When is it? We want a ticket.
1: Oh, no. It's next season. You can't get a ticket.
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1: Here's three things to know today.
2: Number one, there's a budgeting app, a banking app that wants to be more interactive with you, Rocket Money. They've launched a new assistant, an AI financial assistant called Rowan. And so while most money apps just show you charts and spending reports and keep track of that, this one will like send you a simple text message about how to save money on things. If you have a subscription that was a free trial and it's about to go into paid, it'll let you know, ding, ding, do you want to do this? It's an AI assistant with a financial app.
3: That's interesting.
2: Yeah, it's interesting because do we love that or not?
3: I don't know.
2: We shall see. It's Rocket Money. It's called Rowan. Number two, apparently within couples all over the place, it's common to have an eating speed gap. It's incredibly common for one partner to finish their meal in record time while the other one is still working on a few bites.
3: Yeah.
2: It's normal. It has nothing to do with you being compatible. You can be very compatible and eat at different speeds. The only problem is if it comes along with complaints or criticism or rushing the other. So it's all about expectations.
3: Have you ever noticed when the three of us go to eat together?
2: Yes.
3: I always eat slowest.
2: You do. You're not compatible, Sam.
3: I'm sorry.
2: Not true. And number three, Spirit Halloween is having a good year. Have you heard about the Goodyear blimp costume they've debuted this year? It's an inflatable Goodyear blimp, limited edition outfit, $80, stays inflated with a battery-powered fan. You can be the blimp at Halloween this year.
1: You're in the know. Three things to know today.
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1: Game day grub recipes online for you at murphysamandjody.com. So excited about all that we have there for you. Things that are easy to make, like sheet pan nachos. Anybody can make those. To the more complicated, they're all there. So go get them for football season. I do want to say I came across something that will be perfect for game night or movie night at your home that I didn't know was a thing. But one of the biggest ways that movie theaters across the country, now they had a big summer with The Odyssey and Spider-Man, Brand New Day. They're still having a really big, it's a moneymaker.
0: Yeah.
1: And they had some lean years because everybody had a big screen at home and nobody was, you would wait for something to come on streaming and
0: COVID.
1: Yeah. And COVID, right. And then Tom Cruise came and gave us Top Gun Maverick and brought us all back. But one of the biggest ways that movie theaters are making money now, AMC even reported 50%. Their food delivery sales are up. They are partnered. Movie theaters have partnered with DoorDash and Uber Eats and Grubhub. In fact, there's a giant takeout popcorn thing called the Mega Bag that you order from home and it shows up at your house and it's warm. And yes, you can have the butter.
2: Huh.
1: Movie popcorn delivered to your home for game night or movie night is a thing.
0: Didn't know that. Makes sense to me. But if you really want the true, real deal. Because the thing is, you can't buy anything off the shelf. You can't make it at home yourself. For whatever reason, the way it's made in the theater.
1: You can try, but
2: never the same.
1: You know, I always thought it was just, let's just get real about movie theater butter. I always thought it's just butter, but why is it so much better? It's not just butter. Or they pop that with like coconut oil.
2: It's coconut oil, I think.
1: Coconut oil. Yeah, what you're popping at home is not, unless you're playing with that and you're going to do that at home, but why would you? The Mega Bag.
2: I would do that for the popcorn, probably the popcorn only because.
1: Yeah, the other stuff.
2: Yeah, I'll sneak my candy into my own house.
1: You can get the candy at a drugstore for like $2.
2: Yeah.
1: Agreed. But did you guys know that was a thing?
0: No, I had no idea. It makes sense to me. You can DoorDash anything. It probably started with somebody DoorDashing it on their own, and the theaters went,
1: Yeah.
0: This is a good idea.
1: So for their food sales to be up 50% this year, it's because of DoorDash, Grubhub, and Uber Eats. That's all. So it's just an option for family movie night. You got to get the tubs, I guess, or maybe you could order the tubs. Let's check on it.
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2: We're going to be getting a Christmas album this year from someone that might be unexpected to you, and that would be Alanis Morissette.
3: Yes, okay. Oh my gosh, bring it.
2: Here's the backstory on it. Alanis has been recording Christmas songs for years now. She usually records one song a year just for herself. Mm. And her son was born on Christmas Day, so it's kind of like a...
3: But
2: sometimes she'll put them on an EP. Sometimes she has released them as just a Christmas single. Well, she realizes now, I've got enough of these that I've done. Let me put them together on an album. So here's one of those.
4: Last Christmas, I gave you my heart. The very next day, you gave it away.
2: Man, that is Alanis, huh?
3: Look, I saw her live in concert, a year or two ago in the summer, and her voice sounds as clean and strong as any track she's ever laid down.
2: Mm-hmm.
3: She's incredible.
2: Mm-hmm. Some of the songs we're going to get, the classics, What Child Is This, Little Drummer Boy. She's going to have new stuff, like a song called Christmas on the Dance Floor.
3: Yeah, now.
2: And this is the funny one. She's teaming up with fellow Canadian Martin Short for a duet.
3: Good.
2: On a Judy Garland Christmas song. Now, they didn't list which song. She didn't say which song it is, but it's going to be a Judy Garland classic Christmas song.
3: Okay.
0: That's different.
2: Yeah.
3: That's fine. I love when Martin Short does stuff like that. Anything out
2: he'll
3: of what
2: probably
3: you expect-
2: do the Judy Garland part.
3: Probably. Maybe he'll bring the triangle.
2: If you're a big fan of Wicked Part 1, got some good news for you. It is going on tour with a full symphony orchestra.
3: Oh.
2: It's called Wicked Part 1 in concert. It's going to start in January of next year, and this is going to go worldwide. So, like here in America, it's really just going to be the biggest cities. But the full symphony orchestra is going to tour with them. They show the movie on the big screen.
3: Okay.
2: When the music kicks in, the band plays. Now,
0: okay.
2: Ariana Grande, Cynthia Erivo, not going to be on this tour.
3: Right.
2: Nobody from the movie is going to be on this tour.
3: But it's just seeing the movie with the real live music.
2: With the real live music, yeah.
3: Impressive.
2: Yeah, so that starts in January in San Francisco. Let's see, Chicago here. We got Monterey. A few stops here in the U.S.
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1: The weekend is coming. Do you guys remember what a French Sunday is? Having a French Sunday?
0: Well, other than the fact Sam and I both thought you were talking about ice cream at first.
1: Yeah. It does sound good. Yeah. French vanilla ice cream would be good.
0: But that's an AE, and you're talking about Sunday as in the day.
1: As in the day, yes. A long time ago, apparently years and decades ago, it's supposedly, you know, the law in France that you don't work on Sunday. And so we were
0: there,
1: like,
0: some laws in the U.S. like that,
1: right,
0: too.
1: So what would you, how to have a French Sunday, meaning instead of using Sunday as a ramp up day to get yourself ready for the week, which is so American, just do nothing, do very little, don't plan anything, be lazy, you know, have a French Sunday. And so we asked, you know, what would you do with your French Sunday? Lisa says absolutely nothing, and certainly no cooking or cleaning.
0: Mm-hmm.
1: Sunday is a day where I used to meal prep, and sometimes still I feel like I lean that way where I want to meal prep, but French Sunday, I wouldn't be doing that, Murph. Eileen says, at my grandparents' home, Sunday is and was our family day. It was so, so awesome. Mine too, growing up.
0: That's when my grandmother, she was old school. She did Sunday dinner. Mm-hmm. That's what the family, she wanted the family to come together on that day.
1: Totally.
2: Yeah. Yeah, we had French dinner. Our Sunday dinner was our family and my aunt. She came over
1: always
2: every
1: on Sunday.
2: She brought the pie. My dad did all the cooking.
1: Man, yes, yes, yes. We did the same. My grandfather was the pastor. So my grandmother would put a roast in the oven before Sunday school. We would all go to church, and when we would get home, the house would smell incredible. I know that makes you nervous, Murphy, but she had the oven on the whole time we were gone on low. And
0: I'm good with the oven. I just worry about the stove.
1: Oh, well, the roast was perfect by the time we all got home from church.
0: Mm-hmm.
1: Anyway, so Rebecca sent this. My parents raised me this way, French Sunday. It was a German tradition. And she said it's called, I can't say it, S-O-N-N-T-A-G-R-U-L-E.
2: We'll call it German Sunday.
1: Yeah. A legally protected tradition in Germany. It was the law of our house that even though we were American, my parents would even get irritated when neighbors would cut their grass on Sunday. They said it disturbed their peace.
0: Cool. I mean, you know, if you pick at least one day of the week that is your day to do that, ours winds up really being Saturday.
1: Yes.
0: And that's fine. To me, same net effect.
1: Yeah.
0: You know?
1: French Saturday.
2: Wee wee.
1: Thank you, Rebecca. Keep it coming.
0: Coming up next, three things to know today.
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2: Number one, if you're the kind of person who likes to take a house spider outside and set it free because you're kind, the experts say it's actually cruel. A lot of the spiders that we find in our homes have adapted to living indoors and may not survive outside.
3: They're domestic spiders.
2: Yes, they face predators out there, bad weather, pesticides, all of it. In fact, some spiders, these species, have lived indoors for generations. If you want to save its life, but you don't want it in your living room sofa, take it in the garage or whatever. Number two, it's NFL pro football time everywhere, and there's a bunch of cord cutting going on. But then if you want to watch everything, how are you supposed to do that? If you don't have a digital antenna to watch games on the major networks, the word is it costs about $484 for the entire season to catch it everywhere because it's all over the place on streaming services. Like, along with YouTube, sports, and Amazon Prime, it costs.
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2: 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Instead of cookbooks being handed down or grandma or mom teaching you, most people learn online, including you, Sam, right? TikTok recipes.
3: I got a ton of TikTok recipes.
2: Food influencers, they're just hot right now, but not hotter than grandma.
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1: Sunny 99.9, just after 9 o'clock on your Thursday morning. Winding down the last few days of summer, which of course I get the summer cold, so apologies. We'll get through it together with great music. The workday continues with more, like Justin Bieber. Here's Daisies.

0: best variety of the 80s, 90s, and today. It's on Sunny 99.9. All right, let's inspire some people to put themselves first. I'm going to start with you, Jackie. What's the best thing that you've done for yourself lately?
1: Taking myself to the Bahamas.
0: Okay.
1: Just a mental health trip was amazing. Best thing I ever did for myself.
0: I do like the Bahamas, like the vibe and the food and just, yeah, nice choice.
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1: Looks like Bruno Mars brought a little 24 karat magic to Tampa last weekend while performing at Raymond James Stadium. A massive rainbow shined over the crowd. 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

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We keep the workday moving with great music. 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

Sunny, 99.9, playing the best variety of the 80s, 90s, and today. As we head past 10 o'clock on your Thursday morning right now, Madonna has more nominations than anybody else for the MTV VMAs in 2026. Atta girl. I love that. Even more than Taylor Swift, it's wild. Here's Open Your Heart.

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0: El Paso's best variety of the 80s, 90s, and today.
1: She has been in the music game for over 21 years, though her last album came out almost 10 years ago. Rumors that she is working on something new. Rihanna, Mickey Echo, here's Stay.

We are Sunny 99.9. Already past 11 o'clock as your Thursday workday continues. Got the police coming up after Alex Warren and Ordinary.

0: variety of the 80s, 90s, and today. It's on Sunny 99.9. So there's this like article coming out of Tokyo, I think, where researchers have come up with a pill that's almost as good as like a day's worth of exercise. Would you take it?
1: I swear, exercise has so much more benefits than just stronger muscles.
0: True.
1: I mean, sometimes it's the only thing that me sane in this crazy world. Yeah. You know, it really does help me clear my mind and it makes me feel so much better.
0: It does. The days that I work out, I'm definitely nicer and I feel better than the days that I don't. So yeah, I probably would still do it. I don't think I would trust the pill.
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0: 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You know that feeling when you've already left the house and you're like, you're on your way somewhere, you're about to be on time, it's a beautiful thing, and you've realized you've forgotten something. What will make you go back and get it? What can you not live without?
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1: Hope you are having fun on your Thursday afternoon. Jumping into the second half of the workday. Great time to get up, walk around, stretch, grab some water. Just take a few minutes for yourself and sing along. 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
1: Amber, you have lived my awkward worst nightmare. Tell everybody what happened.
2: 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So I'm a store shopping.
1: Yeah.
2: And I look over and I know this woman who's, you know, just a little bit, looks like she's pregnant.
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2: And so, of course, I made the mistake of asking her, when do you do?
1: No.
2: And she says, I'm not pregnant. I'm so sorry. That's so embarrassing.
1: I will never, ever, ever, ever do that because I'm terrified of doing that. So the woman could be like 9 months pregnant. I'm not saying a thing.
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That's why we love to give you the best variety to keep your Thursday moving. 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
1: Already past 1 o'clock. The workday continues. Great variety lineup this hour. Brian Adams, Taylor Swift. She's coming up right after Michael Jackson. Let's rock with you. Thanks for being here.

0: best variety of the 80s, 90s, and today. It's on Sunny 99.9. Everybody's got their food quirks. What would you say is yours?
1: You know what? I hate salads.
0: Salads.
1: I mean, there's just something so not exciting about them. I know they're supposed to be healthier for you, but No matter how many different things I put in my salads, I always get sick of them and throw them away before I even finish them.
0: Oh, I got two go-to salads I can eat for every meal every day. 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
1: 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But this year, there are new fall traditions as far as colors go, and I'll tell you what they are coming up in about 7 minutes.

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1: Cutting Crew from the 80s. There's I Just Die in Your Arms. I'm Jeff Stevens. Well, black and orange become Halloween colors thanks to, you know, ancient Celtic traditions. Over time, other colors have snuck in too. You know, the golds and browns from fall. Even blood red from horror and vampires. But this year, a big new Halloween color trend is pastels. So think soft pinks, lavender, mint, even baby blue mixed with classic spooky motifs. It's often called Pastelween or Pink Halloween, and it's everywhere in decor and party themes. Lighter shades give Halloween kind of a cute, whimsical vibe instead of the usual kind of dark and creepy look.
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The best variety of the 80s, 90s, and today are on Sunny 99.9. I'm Jeff Stevens. What do ladies say? 90% of ladies say, guys, do not do this. 90%. Overwhelming, I'll tell you after Sabrina.

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1: I'm Jeff Stevens. 90% of women say guys do not wear tidy whities. 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Now, Ben, what about you?
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Sunny 99.9. I'm Jeff Stevens. Well, of course, pumpkin spice season has just started, right? But it's also beginning to look a lot like Christmas. I'll tell you why coming up in 7 minutes. Here's Tina Turner.

the home of Murphy, Sam, and Jody in the morning, sunny 99.9. Hope you're having a good Thursday afternoon. I'm Jeff Stevens. Tomorrow night, it's all kicking off in Vegas, our iHeartRadio Music Festival with all those big rock and roll stars, and you following along and streaming it as it happens on Hulu. No.

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Ooh, I gotta have faith. Because I gotta have faith. I gotta have faith. 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

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I'm Jeff Stevens. 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

the home of Murphy, Sam, and Jody in the morning, Sunny 99.9. I'm Jeff Stevens. Our good news story coming up next about strangers uniting to help a delivery driver in distress. That story after Imagine Dragons.

The best variety of the 80s, 90s, and today, Sunny 99.9. I'm Jeff Stevens. I want to take a moment to recognize all the hardworking teachers and staff that give so much of their time to our kiddos. Thank you for helping to mold our future generation. And thanks for listening.

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I'm Jeff Stevens. What is your multiple pet drama you have going on right now? Do you have more than one pet? Let me know on the Talkback Mic on the iHeartRadio app.